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2: Today, bullying runs rampant. The statistics are staggering, and the consequences can be devastating. Realize, belligerent behavior is on the rise, from school bullies to road rage in neighborhoods and nursing homes. Bullying is a worldwide problem, and today's social media provides more avenues for this abhorrent behavior. God does not tolerate bullying, and neither should you. Psalm 145, verse 9 says, "The Lord is good to all. He has compassion on all he has made." God loves every individual. Every heart should be free to live without fear, free to have hope for their hearts.
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welcome to the Happy Family Ministry Broadcast, a weekly program produced to help maintain the integrity of marriage and the family, and to help you in your relationship with the Lord Jesus Christ. This program is produced by the Christian Assembly Ministries in La Savanne, Grand Cass, French St. Martin. And I'm your host, Pastor Jerome Thomas. And it's always a joy to be sharing God's blueprint for the family with you. I want to commend all of you who faithfully listen to this program. And I want to just commend you for taking the time weekly or however often you can, taking the time to listen to this broadcast. And today I am sending out a special greetings to Minister Onika Punch from Heaven's Touch International Ministries. Minister Onika, thank you for listening to this program, and thank you for reaching out and just letting me know how this program is inspiring you and for your mind. And so, dear friends, it's always encouraging to hear from our listeners. So please reach out and let me know how this program is inspiring you. I also want to send out special greetings to my mother-in-law there, Monique Dennis, in St. Louis. God bless you. And I just want to commend you for listening to this program weekly. So, dear friends, send your comments by WhatsApp to 0690. That's 6128250. 6120 6120 6120825. I would love to hear from you. Well, we've been on a discussion and on a teaching for a number of broadcasts now. And hopefully today we will wrap up this topic, the topic of causes of marital failure and practical ways to strengthen a marriage. Causes of marital failure and practical ways to strengthen a marriage. It's been quite a journey with this subject. And I pray and hope that thus far this particular subject have been an inspiration. You have learned something, and that you are putting, if not all, some of the things that you heard into practice. Well, we started out this subject. We're talking about causes of marital failure, things that causes marriage to fail. And, you know, that's something we need to be very aware of, because God's intention for marriage is for a lifetime. Okay, it's a covenant, a lifetime covenant. And so I think that we need to really pay special attention of the things that would cause our marriages to fail. And to, as I always say, invest whatever we need to invest to cause our marriages to be always flourishing, always full, always happy, and always fulfilling. Okay? And we said that marriage failure doesn't come just from one big thing that happens all of a sudden. No. It's little things that was left unattended over a period of time. And those little things, they accumulate, they grow to the point where at a certain time, you know, you are faced with the reality of this huge mountain, this huge marital problem, this huge relationship problem that is seems to be unresolved, that you cannot resolve, a mountain that you cannot climb because it's become so huge. And so it's important to really pay attention to the little things, dear friends. It's important to address the little things. It's important to resolve the small conflicts, and don't just leave them unattended. Don't just say, you know, this is unimportant. Anything that causes friction has the potential to destroy and to ruin a relationship over a period of time. So deal with those small issues. They accumulate, and they can cause a serious damage and problem down the road. So we are presently on talking about practical ways to strengthen a marriage, practical things that couples can do to ensure that their relationship, their marriage is strong. And to just run through some of the things that we've covered so far
on the practical ways to strengthen a marriage. We talked about staying in God's word. We talked about the importance of staying in God's word. Why? Because marriage was instituted by God, and the principles and the standards for marriage is found in God's word. And so we need to stay in God's word so that we are always current. We always have a reference to go to when we are faced with situations. The second one we dealt with was prioritized communication. On this program, you've heard me talk about the importance of communication, the importance of talking. Okay, not just talking for talking's sake, but talking to communicate, to share your feelings, to share your concerns, to share, you know, whatever it is that is that are in your heart. Communication is key, and everything in a relationship communications is surrounded by everything in a relationship. Intimacy, raising children, spending, household duties, and quality time together. All those things, for them to work effectively, there must be proper or good communication between couples. So we talked about prioritized communication. That means make communication a priority. The third thing we dealt with was cultivate companionship. God established marriage because Adam needed companionship. He needed a partner for life. So we have to cultivate companionship. The fourth point we dealt with was express appreciation to each other regularly. The fifth we covered was learn healthy conflict resolution. And dear friends, if there's anything that is plaguing a marital relationship or relationship on a whole today, is the inability to resolve conflict. And so we must learn healthy conflict resolution. That refers to what I opened up with. There are many little things, many little conflict that arises, and we do not attend to them. We ignore them. We sweep them under the rug, and we rather not deal with them. Well, you know, that is a very bad choice. It's a very bad thing to do, to not to deal with those conflicts, no matter how small they are, because those conflicts, they are accumulating, they are growing, they are building, and at some point you'll have to deal with them. Okay, so it's better to deal with them when they are manageable, when you know you can manage them, than to wait when, you know, you just have a huge mountain, a huge giant that you cannot, or that is almost impossible to deal with. The sixth one we dealt with was practice forgiveness. Critically important, practice forgiveness. So holding on to resentment damages emotional intimacy and personal well-being. So we cannot keep holding on to resentment. We have to learn to forgive and let go. Seven, maintain emotional intimacy. We must maintain emotional intimacy. Eight, protect the marriage from outside pressure. And that is the last one we dealt with in our last broadcast. So, eight, protect the marriage from outside pressures. There are external pressures that weigh in on a marriage that can cause it to fail. And so the couple, husband and wife, have to protect their marriage from outside pressure. And today we're going to continue with number nine on practical ways to strengthen a marriage so that it does not fail. Number nine is develop financial unity. Develop financial unity. Now, money conflict often reflect deeper issues of trust, priorities, and communication. When there are money issues in a family, or where there are money conflicts in a family, they often reflect something deeper. Sometimes it's not just the money. Now, you know, there can be a lack of money, especially in hard times, in difficult times, for the family, or, you know, with the economy on a whole. But when there are financial conflict, it goes deeper than just the money. Because here's the thing, folks. You know, the family can be going through financial struggles for a number of reasons, but if the marriage is strong, there doesn't have to be conflict, financial conflict.
If the marriage is strong, if the couple, they are operating as one, then, you know, there would be no financial conflict. Of course, the family will be going through difficult time together, but a financial conflict says that there is something deeper, and those deeper issues are often issues of trust, often issues of priorities. That means the family, husband and wife, they do not set their priorities, their financial priorities, in order. And a lot of times it's a lack of communication. The couples do not communicate based on their finances. So here we have the word again, communicate. Okay, communicate. Everything in a relationship, in a marital relationship, for it to work, it needs proper communication. Okay, so if the communication is not there, if the family, the couple does not have their financial priorities in order, and if there's a lack of trust, then you're going to have financial conflict in the relationship. So hear me again, hard times, difficult financial times does not mean that the marriage has to be in financial conflict. The couple has to be fighting over finances, okay? Because once there's unity, no matter how difficult or how hard things get, that difficulty doesn't have to create chaos and division and separation in the relationship. Okay, so that's important to understand. But the couple needs to develop financial unity, because finances is critically important. It's a very important part of the home. It's a very important part of the marriage. And so couples should not just leave that up to itself to work itself out. Couples should develop financial unity, and in a little bit I will share with you a few ways that you can do that. So let's take a look at the biblical perspective. See, good stewardship is a biblical responsibility. The Bible teaches us that we must be good stewards. We must be good stewards of the blessings that we have in life. The Bible teaches that. And I just want to read one verse. There are many verses, but I just want to read one verse from Proverbs chapter 21, verse 20. And I'm reading from the New Living Translation. That translation brings out the message more clearly. It says, "The wise have wealth and luxury, but fools spend whatever they get." Okay, the wise have wealth and luxury, but fools spend whatever they get. So the wise have wealth and luxury because they practice good stewardship. They plan, they budget, and they save. That's why they are wise. That is the product of wisdom. So because the wise plan, because they practice good stewardship, because they budget, and because they save, they have wealth and luxury. The verse continues to say, but foolish people, but fools spend whatever they get. So foolish people do not practice good stewardship. Foolish people, they spend carelessly and recklessly. So that is not good stewardship. Okay? And so in order for the marriage to be strong, the couple, married couple, has to practice developing financial unity. Okay? So how can you do that? How can couples practice, couples develop financial unity? Well, here are at least three ways. Okay? Create a budget together. Okay? That calls for communication. Be able to sit down and to talk about your finances and to discuss, your budget, your spending, your income, and what to prioritize. Okay, so one, create a budget together as a couple. So, you know, the wife shouldn't have her own budget and the husband his own budget. That's not marriage. Marriage is a oneness, unity. And so you have to sit down together and create a budget. Two, discuss financial goals openly. Okay,
you have to discuss financial goals openly as a couple. And one of the things that really causes marital failure, as we spoke about the things that cause marital failure, is a lack of trust, is a lack of communication, is a lack of openness, you know, where there is secrets, where each person within the marriage have their little secrets and their little hideaways. And that is not the marriage that God intended. That's not the kind of relationship that God intended, where there are secrets and hiding and private things going on. That is not really a marriage, and that causes situation. It builds a lack of trust, because at times people can feel, they can sense that, you know, something is being hidden. They sense that there is secrecy somewhere, and so that is one of the places where a lack of trust begins to build. And if there's a lack of trust, it's definitely going to affect the relationship or the marriage. So number two, discuss financial goals openly as a family. There shouldn't be separate goals. The goals should be a family goal. It should be a couple goal, because the two have become one. And thirdly, make major financial decisions together. Make major financial decisions together. So where there are, you know, you want, where there are major purchases, then that must be done together as a couple. All right. So when couples, individuals just go and make big purchases on their own and the other doesn't know about it, that is not marriage, dear friends. That's not what God intended. Okay. There are little things that, you know, you can buy that you don't have to consult your spouse for. Because, you know, that would be bondage. I mean, that would be bondage. If every little penny you spend, you have to talk to your spouse about it. That's control. That's manipulation. That's not marriage. Okay, but major purchases, big purchases, purchases that cost, you know, a lot of money, or cost money that you don't have as a family. These are things you need to sit down and talk together. All right, so how can you develop financial unity? Again, number one, create a budget together. Number two, discuss financial goals openly. And number three, make major financial decisions together. And that would help to develop, to strengthen the marriage. Number 10, ways to strengthen a marriage. Grow spiritually together. Grow spiritually together. Now, that's quite important, okay? Especially for, you know, the people out there who are Christians, who are believers. It's important that you grow spiritually together. Now, shared values and purpose strengthens commitment and resilience. When you have shared values and when you have shared purpose, that strengthens the commitment and the resilience of the relationship, of the marriage. So I just want to read one verse, Psalm 127, unless the Lord builds the house, those who build it labor in vain. Unless the Lord builds the house, those who build it labor in vain. And when we talk about building a house, it's not just talking about a physical house, but it's talking about, you know, building a home. And because marriage is divinely instituted, that family must be built with the reliance of God. Amen. With God being in the middle of it. Okay. Unless the Lord builds the house. If you're just trying to build a family on your own and without the principles and without the guidance and without the conviction of God, then things can go sour. That building can crumble very quickly. You need to have, Jesus Christ. You need to have God as the foundation of what you're building, because, you know, having God as this foundation and having His Word as your foundation, that is solid ground, that is solid foundation to build on. Okay, so here are a few ways that you can grow spiritually together.
say, Pastor, how can we grow spiritually together? Well, one, pray together regularly. Pray together regularly. Okay? Then secondly, read scripture together. Thirdly, attend church and serve God together. And fourthly, discuss how biblical principles apply to your daily life. Okay, I'll go over them again. How can you grow spiritually as a couple? One, pray together. Pray together regularly. Two, read scripture together. Three, attend church service. Attend church and serve God together. And four, discuss how biblical principles apply to daily life. Now, number three, attend church and serve God together is one of the things that, you know, a lot of couples do, especially Christian couples. They attend church together, but that's on its own is not enough. And, the situation of the family proves that just going to church together is not enough. That's not enough. And, you know, that is what most Christian couples do. They go to church together. They're serving God together. But what does that imply? And we see that many couples, they go to church together, but still many Christian marriages end up in problem, end up failing, end up in divorce. Okay, so just going to church together is not enough. See, the first two and the last one, number one, two, and four, are the ones that we really need to pay attention to. Okay, when we talk about growing spiritually together, pray together regularly. Okay, that is done in the closet. That is done at home. That is done in private, where the couple, they regularly hold hands and they pray together. And two, they read their Bible together. They read scripture and study scripture together. They spend a little time together to study God's word as a couple. And four, they discuss how biblical principles apply to daily life. So it's one thing to read the word of God. It's one thing to study the word of God. But then the most important part of that is, how do I apply this? How do we apply what the Bible says to our daily life? And so a couple who prays together, study together, and then discuss how can we apply the truth of God's word to our daily life is the couple that's going to become strong. So most people, most Christians, what they do is number three, they go to church together. And then that's it. At home, they don't pray together. At home, they don't study and read the Bible together. At home, they don't discuss how we're going to apply biblical principle. So here it is. To grow spiritually together, you must pray together, read scripture together, and discuss how we're going to apply biblical principles to our daily life. That's how you grow spiritually together. Going to church together, it's not enough. That is proven to fail in itself and by itself. To just go to church together as a couple is not enough to say that we are growing spiritually together. So after they come from church, most couples just have, you know, their individual spiritual lives. They have their individual spiritual life. They do not share a spiritual life. Okay? So growing spiritually together is critically important, and it's a way to strengthen the marriage. Let's go to number 11. Put your spouse's needs before your own. Put your spouse's needs before your own. Now, healthy marriages flourish when both spouses seek each other's well-being. That's when the marriage flourishes, when each person seeks the well-being of the other. So this means that if a wife is focused on her husband's well-being, and if the husband is focused on his wife's well-being, the emotional and physical well-being of both are provided for, and that keeps the marriage strong. On the other hand, dear friends, if each person is just looking out for themselves, you know, that selfishness, you know, what about me and what about my feelings, and just doing things for themselves, for their own well-being, that's not a marriage.
That's not a community, for that matter of fact. Okay? So you have to put each other's needs before your own. And if each of you is doing that, then your emotional and your physical needs are being met and the marriage is strong. I want to read a verse from Philippians chapter 2 and verses 3 and 4. Philippians chapter 2 verses 3 and 4. It says, "Do nothing out of selfish ambition or vain conceit, but in humility consider others better than yourselves." Now, you know, some people are listening to this and they're saying, what? Because the world teaches us that, you know, everybody must look out for themselves. That's the teaching, the advice of the world. The world says everybody must look out for his own, you know, fight for yourself, fight for your own, look out for yourself in life because nobody else is going to look out for you. But that's not what scripture teaches. In a community, you know, everyone must look out for the interests of the other person. If not, we're just going to be in a self-centered, self-seeking community, and that can be a very dangerous and unhealthy community to live in. Okay, so, and here the Apostle Paul is talking to the Christian community at large, okay, and so this is even more important, dear friends, in a marriage. It's even more important in a marriage. And in verse 4, he continues by saying, each of you should look not only to your own interests, but also to the interests of others. So the question is, as a husband or as a wife, are you looking out for the well-being and the interests of your spouse? If you are doing that, and if your spouse is doing that, as I mentioned before, your emotional and physical well-being will be taken care of. Each of you, no one will be lacking. No one will be lacking. No one will be in need, because the husband is looking out for the well-being and the interests of his wife, and the wife is looking out for the well-being of her husband. And by doing that, you put each other's needs above your own. Now, how do you put your spouse's needs before your own? Again, you know, that's not what the world tells us. The world tells us we must look out for ourselves, and this wrong teaching is being practiced even in marriage. Everybody's looking out for themselves. Everybody's just looking out for themselves. I must look out for myself. I must save something for myself. I must put something aside for myself. That is just a wrong thinking to have in a marriage. Okay? It goes against everything that God intended a marriage to be. That, you know, I, me, myself, my interests, my feelings. That's not what God intended for marriage. So how do you put your spouse's need before your own? One, ask regularly. You can ask your spouse regularly, how can I support and encourage you today? How can I support and encourage you this week? Okay? We come back to communication. It's important to ask this, because the only way to really know you know, how to please your spouse is to ask. I mean, there are things we know after being together for a number of years. There are things that we grow to know, things that we understand. But then to really be on target in really meeting the needs of your spouse, it's important to ask, you know, sweetheart, honey, how can I support and encourage you today? How can I be of help to you this week? Okay? That calls for communication. Again, you're seeing again how important it is to communicate. That's communicating. That's asking, how can I help you? How can I support you? And when you know the answer, then you'd be able to do a much better job than just trying to guess. It takes the guesswork out of really, you know, supplying the needs for your spouse. So number one, you can ask regularly, how can I support and encourage you today or this week? The second thing you can do is you can do anything that would be of help to your spouse and make him or her happy. Anything that you see that you can do that would really help your spouse
make your spouse happy, you do it. You don't neglect it. You do it because your goal, your drive, your desire is to make your spouse happy, is to please your spouse. So anything that you know could make your spouse happy, could please your spouse, you go ahead and you do it. And when you do that, you're putting your spouse's needs before your own. Again, if the wife is looking out for the well-being of her husband, and the husband is looking out for the well-being of his wife, then you both, your needs are being met, and the marriage is strong. Okay, so there we have it, folks, and this is number 11, and this is the last one. Let me just run through them briefly. Again, we're talking about practical ways to strengthen a marriage. Stay in God's word. Prioritize communication. Cultivate companionship. Express appreciation on a regular basis. Learn healthy conflict resolution. Practice forgiveness within the marriage. Maintain emotional intimacy. Protect the marriage from outside pressure. Develop financial unity. Grow spiritually together. And finally, put your spouse's needs before your own. And so, as we have looked at the causes of marital failure and practical ways to strengthen the marriage, here is a simple equation or a simple formula that we can use to apply this. So it's love deeply, communicate openly, forgive quickly, serve selflessly, pray faithfully, and that equals a stronger marriage. The Bible teaches us that above all these things, put on love, which binds everything together in perfect harmony. Of course, there must be, it's the element of love that ties all of this together, according to Colossians chapter 3 and verse 14. And so, dear friends, when couples consistently practice these principles, they create an environment where trust, intimacy, and unity can grow for a lifetime. Remember that, you know, marriage, God's intention for marriage is a lifelong relationship, a lifelong covenant. And because it is a lifelong covenant, you've got to give it, much attention. You cannot leave things to chance. Because marriage was never intended to be something that you get out of when things are not working. It is something that is supposed to lie for a lifetime, supposed to last for a lifetime. It's a covenant. A covenant was made. And so a covenant is not intended to be broken. Breaking a covenant usually has very severe consequences. Okay? And the Bible teaches us that when the covenant of marriage is broken, then there are severe consequences. And while people might not see those consequences right now, though there are consequences, and even if they do not experience the severity or the punishment of the consequences now, later on they will, because people just break the covenant of marriage and then they feel that it's okay and nothing happens. But God is going to hold everyone responsible for breaking the marital covenant. In fact, in the book of Hebrews, it says marriage is honorable and the bed is undefiled. Everyone should honor marriage and the bed be kept pure. So in the sight of God, marriage is a very honorable thing. And when the covenant is broken, there usually are severe consequences. And so people don't see the consequences today, but everyone must stand before God one day and give an account
for everything that we do. And that includes, you know, how we live and the things that we do in our marriages. So because marriage, dear friends, is a lifelong covenant, a lifelong commitment, we must not just leave it up to chance. We must invest. We must pay attention to even the smallest things that can, you know, eventually cause the marriage to be at risk of failing. Pay attention. Don't neglect, you know, the things of marriage, because it's a lifetime experience, a lifetime commitment, a lifetime covenant. So dear friends, I hope that these series of teaching and discussion on causes of marital failure and practical ways to strengthen the marriage has been an inspiration and a blessing to you. I hope that there is something that you can, that you have been able to retain. And so here's what I want to do, because I know that, you know, some of you are listening on the go, you are driving, you are working, whatever it is you're doing, you might not be able to take notes and you definitely won't be able to remember everything. If you reach out and you ask for the outline on causes of marital failure and the practical ways to strengthen a marriage, I will gladly send it out, send it to you. Okay. So you said, I would like to have the subject, causes of marital failure and practical ways to strengthen a marriage. If you send me a message, I would like to have that outline. I will most gladly send it to you so that in your spare time, you can go over it and, you know, just study it, whether personally or together. All right, dear friends, want to encourage you to keep the marriage strong. Marriage is going through a lot of difficulties today. Marriage, there are a lot of, we spoke about external pressures, a lot of external pressures against marriages today. And so, as we mentioned, that as a couple, protect your marriage from external pressures. Everything that is coming against the relationship, against the marriage, join together, you know, and hold firm together, and together fight against all the forces that would come against your marriage. All right. Well, I want to commend you for taking the time. Thank you for being with us today on the Happy Family Ministry broadcast. Thank you for taking the time to listen. Thank you for those of you who reach out and who send me your comments. I am most glad that you do that. It's encouraging to hear from our listeners. So thank you for joining us in the Happy Family Ministry broadcast. And I just pray that, hope that this subject has fortified you. Okay. Well, dear friends, God bless you and God keep you today. And until next time, stay well.

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1: Ε, Παστοάναν, ακείτε Michael Ferrier, η Napa Auto Parts, να Orange Grove Road in Cold Bay, η Napa Auto Parts, να AT Ellis Road, Bandy Immigration, να Mandreki, Prome, Bosubi, Bresley, Prince Bernard. I tell you, you see the blue wave? It bring a lot everybody in the soccer world, round mundo, sa di Corsao. 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Manda turbo brother lang pa kumbra. 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
3: Presenting the local and national news, I am D'Angelo Duzon-Song. But first, the headlines. World Day for International Justice observed on St. Martin with church service and parade. Two injured in K-Bay shooting. Police investigation ongoing. 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MP Darrell York submits first legislative proposal to reform road fund and Dutch government advances human rights protections across Caribbean Kingdom. Now to these and other stories making this new segment. World Day for International Justice was observed on Friday, July 17th on St. Martin, where law enforcement agencies came together to mark the occasion under the global theme, Promoting Justice, Accountability, and Human Rights Worldwide. The day's observance began with a special church service at the Phillipsburg Methodist Church, attended by members of the island's various law enforcement agencies. Additionally, the Mass was attended by the Governor of St. Martin, His Excellency Ajamu Bailey, the Chairlady of Parliament, and Members of Parliament, the Council of Ministers led by Prime Minister Dr. Luc Marcelina, including the Minister of Justice Natalie Tackling and the Chief of Police Carl John, among other invited guests. During the service, prayers were offered for the protection, strength, and guidance of officers as they continue carrying out their duties in service to the community. The sermon was delivered by Superintendent Reverend Patmore C. Henry.
4: First, let me express words of commendation and congratulations to all justice officials and staff gathered in this worship service commemorating Justice Day. Permit me then to accept the protocol established. Even as we acknowledge Justice Day, would you agree with me that we live in a world of injustice? I didn't hear soul say, That we live in a world of injustice. Is it not fair to suggest that we live amid partiality and unfairness? And even as we honor the concept of justice, we see many examples of corruption of justice. So what is justice? Justice has to do with conduct in relation to others. Justice has to do with our conduct in relation to others. So therefore, justice is relational, not just institutional. Just behavior accords with what is morally right and morally fair. Justice is the quality of doing what is right. Justice is a major theme in Scripture. Scripture is full of commands that humans should act justly. This includes acting on behalf of those whose rights are being denied and those who are powerless to defend themselves. So here are some of those commands in the Bible. Learn to do good. Seek justice. Correct oppression. Bring justice to the fatherless. Plead the widow's case. Isaiah chapter 1, verse 17. Next, thus says the Lord, do justice and righteousness, and deliver from the hand of the oppressor him who has been robbed. And do no wrong or violence to the resident alien, the fatherless, and the widow, nor shed innocent blood in this place. Jeremiah chapter 22, verse 3. Next, defend the weak and the fatherless. Uphold the cause of the poor and the oppressed. Rescue the weak and the needy. Deliver them from the hand of the wicked. Psalm chapter 82, verse 3 to 4. Let us then see what Leviticus has to say to us. First, justice includes material concern for the poor. Verse 9 and 10. When you reap the harvest of your land, you shall not reap to the very edge of your field or gather the gleanings of your harvest. You shall not strip your vineyard bare or gather the falling grapes of your vineyard. You shall leave them for the poor and the alien. According to Leviticus, the poor were the landless people who had no means of survival apart from the mercy of others in the community. They were the vulnerable poor, as they are called in sociology. Leviticus instructs that we must give the poor an opportunity to survive. And I believe everyone here in justice would agree, receiving an opportunity to survive is justice. If you do not have an opportunity to survive, then injustice is being exercised against you.
3: Following the service, officers participated in a parade through the streets of Phillipsburg, drawing attention to the significance of justice, accountability, and the rule of law. The procession formed part of the day's activities aimed at recognizing the critical role played by those who work daily to uphold the law and protect the rights of all citizens. The observance served as a reminder of the importance of maintaining strong and fair justice systems while honoring the dedication and sacrifices of law enforcement personnel. World Day for International Justice is commemorated annually on July 17th to highlight the global pursuit of justice, support for the rule of law, and efforts to combat impunity for serious crimes. We will have more information on the observance of the day in a subsequent newscast. The police force of St. Martin, KPSM, is investigating a shooting that occurred around 2 a.m. on Friday, July 17th at a bar on Windsor Road in the K-Bay area. According to preliminary findings, a suspect dressed in black and armed with a handgun entered the establishment and attempted to rob a patron. A struggle followed, during which the suspect fired multiple shots before fleeing in an unknown direction. Two people were injured in the shooting. One victim suffered a gunshot wound to the lower body and is in serious but stable condition, while the second victim sustained a gunshot wound to the upper body and remains in critical condition. Both were treated at the scene by ambulance personnel before being transported to the St. Martin Medical Center, SMMC. Detectives and forensic investigators processed the scene and collected evidence. The investigation remains ongoing as police work to identify and apprehend the suspect. KPSM is urging anyone with information about the incident to contact the police at 542-2222 or provide anonymous tips via the 9300 tip line. St. Martin's Ministry of Justice has officially launched its new Foreigners Management System, FMS, online platform, a significant step forward in the modernization and digital transformation of the country's immigration services, the Honorable Minister of Justice, Natalie Tackling, underscored. The centralized digital system replaces traditional manual permit procedures with a secure online portal, enabling applicants to submit immigration requests electronically and monitor the progress of their applications in real time. The introduction of the FMS online platform is expected to improve efficiency, reduce processing delays, and provide a more transparent and accessible experience for individuals navigating immigration procedures. The Honorable Minister of Justice, Natalie Tackling, further expounded on the topic.
5: Last week marked a major milestone for the ministry with the official launch of our new Foreigners Management System, FMS, a significant step forward in the digital transformation of our immigration services. For years, immigration applications relied heavily on manual and paper-based resources. Today, we're moving forward with a centralized digital platform that allows applicants to create an account, submit their applications online without losing these documents, upload supporting documents electronically, and most importantly, monitor the progress of their application from wherever they are in the world. This is about more than introducing a new piece of technology. It's about making government services work better for our community. It's about improving the experience of the public, reducing paperwork, increasing efficiency, strengthening security, improving our record keeping, and providing a more transparent service for applicants, employers, and legal representatives. We also recognize that with any new system comes questions, and we encourage the public to visit the frequently asked questions section available through the new FMS portal, where many common questions have already been answered. If additional assistance is needed, our teams remain available to provide support. I also want to remind the public that all new residence permit applications

0: 15th. Johan James has the details.
1: The meeting provided an opportunity for an informative and constructive exchange on matters of shared importance, the government, SNV, and the people of St. Martin. Participants openly shared information, discussed ongoing challenges, and explored practical solutions aimed at strengthening collaboration and improving service delivery. SNV provided updates on several service improvement initiatives, including senior priority hours, efforts to reduce waiting times, customer satisfaction monitoring, and case management. The organization also presented its digitalization approach, including the MySNV portal and the importance of ensuring that insured persons have easier access to essential services. The discussions further covered collaboration on the quality of healthcare, financial developments, cost containment measures, and general health insurance. Prime Minister Mersellina thanked the management and staff of SNV for the informative exchange and welcomed the willingness shown by all involved to work together in the public interest. The openness and solution-oriented spirit demonstrated during the meeting were encouraging. By continuing to communicate, share information, and work together, we can achieve better outcomes for the people of St. Martin, Prime Minister Mersellina stated. Both parties reaffirmed their commitment to maintaining open communication and advancing cooperation on the matters discussed. Reporting from Studio One for the Voice of St. Martin, I am Johan James.
0: Member of Parliament Daryl York has formally submitted his first legislative initiative to Parliament, a comprehensive road fund reform proposal aimed at strengthening the country's ability to finance, maintain, and improve its road infrastructure for generations to come. The submission marks an important milestone in MP York's parliamentary career and is intended to address long-standing structural challenges that have contributed to recurring maintenance backlogs, inconsistent infrastructure investment, and the absence of long-term continuity in infrastructure development. The proposal follows years of concerns about the condition of the road network and is informed by findings and recommendations from the General Audit Chamber regarding the allocation and use of infrastructure-related revenues. The condition of our roads affects every resident, every business, and every visitor. It affects emergency response, public transportation, tourism, logistics, and overall economic activity. For too long, we have been managing infrastructure challenges one budget year at a time. This legislation is about creating a stronger foundation for the future, MP York stated in a press release. The Netherlands is working with Curaçao, Aruba, St. Martin, Bonaire, St. Eustatius, and Saba to strengthen human rights protections across the Caribbean part of the kingdom, according to the Dutch government's Human Rights, Democracy, and International Legal Order Report 2025. The report highlights efforts to improve legal protections and ensure international human rights standards are applied throughout the kingdom. A key initiative is advancing the possible extension of the Council of Europe's Istanbul Convention to the Caribbean countries and islands to strengthen measures against violence targeting women and girls. The Dutch government also emphasized the importance of implementing rules from the European Court of Human Rights across the kingdom and monitoring compliance with human rights obligations. The report says effective human rights protection depends on strong institutions, accountability, and cooperation between governments and civil society. Discussions surrounding amendments to the organic law governing the northern side of the island are ongoing, according to President of the Collectivité of Saint-Martin, Louis Mussington. Mussington provided an update on the matter along with remarks on other key issues during the annual Bastille Day observance held at the Marigot waterfront on Tuesday, July 14th. I am engaged in constructive discussions with the French overseas ministries regarding important amendments to our existing organic law, President Mussington stated. The president emphasized that dialogue with French authorities remains active as efforts continue to address matters related to the island's governance framework.
2: Today, I am engaged in a constructive discussion with the French overseas ministries regarding important amendments to our existing organic law. Our objective is clear, and that is to ensure that St. Martin has the legal tools, the greater autonomy, and stronger institutions necessary to meet the challenges of today and tomorrow. We must continue building a model of governance that reflects the realities, the ambitions, and aspirations

0: of our people while strengthening our partnership with the French Republic.
1: Collectivité President Louis Mussington. In unrelated news, the Collectivité of Saint-Martin has launched a pre-operational study of the island's private housing sector as part of its 2025 to 2030 local housing program. The study will assess the condition of private housing, identify local needs, and lay the groundwork for future programs to support homeowners and improve housing conditions. The findings will help the Collectivité identify priority areas for investment, expand housing renovation efforts, reduce substandard housing, and encourage vacant homes to return to the market as part of a broader strategy to improve housing across Saint-Martin. The local and national news will continue in a moment. Continuing in this newscast, a new book by educator Oswald Francis titled In Emilia Wilson Park with Uncle Joe will be officially unveiled during a launch ceremony this weekend. The event will take place at Emilia Wilson Park on Sunday, July 19th, beginning at 4 p.m. During the ceremony, Francis will share details about the publication and reflect on the inspiration behind the book. Although the collection was created with younger readers in mind, the author says its themes and messages are universal, offering lessons and reflections that can resonate with people of all ages and backgrounds. The author and educator spoke with our news department ahead of the book launch.
2: Looking back a bit, this book is a collection of stories rooted in the Caribbean life, I take it, is it?
3: Oh, yes. Strictly Caribbean. St. Martin, and then, you know, a little outside, but rooted in St. Martin. And if you read it carefully, you'll see cultural, social, political, you know, touches everywhere. And it brings a sort of awareness to the young people. It instills pride and dignity, and it shows that no matter where you come from, you can excel, you can become somebody, and you are somebody. And don't let anybody, you know, put you down. It also talks about language, you know. It talks about our enslaved ancestors came to the Caribbean, came from different kingdoms. So they were not able to communicate. And they were such ingenious people that they were able to create a language from matter so that they could communicate with one another. In this case, St. Martin. So we have Martin English. So I try to show people that not to degrade the language, not to look down on St. Martin English. And I try to show them that everybody, every English-speaking person should be at least able to speak two languages, standard English and the Creole language of the island. I don't call it patois. I hate it. It sounds degrading. I don't call it bad English. Bad English is when you say you're talking English and your grammar is horrible. Like you say, we was, I speak good English. That is bad English. But if you say, me na duam, no, that is Creole English. Mm. And I think we should be able to embrace both of them. And you'll see that come out in the work. So although it is written in standard English, now and then Uncle Joe will talk to Martin English. And some people say, but hey, but how come you're talking like that? And you say, listen, I want you all to have pride in your language. St. Martin English is our heritage language. We should be able to speak it. Standard English, we must be able to speak it well. And we should also learn to speak other languages. We should be able to speak Dutch, French, Spanish, even Mandarin, because the way our island is set up. If we have a command of the languages, we are able to have a command of our lives. So in essence, that is what it is about. And it's really a sort of motivational book. It shows you that, you know, no matter how poor you are, you can rise to the highest height.
2: Once again, the launching is to take place when, where, and yes, what time?
3: The launching will be on Sunday, the 19th. The launching itself begins at 4 o'clock at Rainforest Adventures.
1: Speaking there, author and educator Oswald Francis. Representatives of the Association for Consumer Protection St. Martin, ACP-SXM, will be present near the Rupert Maynard Community Center in St. Peter's on Saturday, July 18th, as the organization continues gathering information from NVGEBE consumers. During a recent live Facebook information session, ACP-SXM, led by Peggy Ann Richardson, announced that it is preparing a court case against the utility company. The organization is collecting feedback and documentation from affected consumers as part of its preparations. Consumers who wish to provide information or share their experiences with NVGEBE are encouraged to meet with ACP-SXM representatives during the outreach session.
4: ACP has been busy behind the scenes. As I stated, we can't say everything. We have to be careful, but we are going to court. I stated from the beginning that the preparation of the court case is not going to be a simple one. We are talking here about NVGB. We're not talking here about a mom and pop shop. The idea is to cover all bases. I want to encourage everybody. We're going to be in the community on July 18th. We're going to be joining the farmers market at the Rupert Maynard Community Center. ACP will be there. 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We are not going to be sharing the information with NVGB because we know how that goes. But come and share your information. We will be there with our laptops to do intakes on July 18th. 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
1: President of ACP-SXM, Peggy Ann Richardson. In news coming from the other side of the Atlantic, the Netherlands will vote next week in favor of removing International Criminal Court ICC Chief Prosecutor Karim Khan from office following allegations of sexual misconduct. Foreign Minister Tom Brensen and Justice Minister David Van Weel told Parliament that the Dutch government will support the recommendation of the ICC's oversight body to dismiss Khan. The Assembly of States Parties, the court's 125-member governing body, is set to vote on the issue during a special session on July 24th. Khan, a British lawyer, was suspended in June by the Oversight Body's Executive Committee and has been on voluntary leave since last year, while an investigation into allegations that he had an inappropriate relationship with a female subordinate was conducted. He has denied the accusations. A UN investigation found that Khan had engaged in inappropriate behavior, while a panel of judges reviewing the findings said there was not enough evidence to reach a definitive conclusion. The recommendation for his removal comes nearly 2 years after the allegations first emerged. And finally, from Paris, French President Emmanuel Macron visited Fontainebleau on the outskirts of Paris after devastating wildfires that scorched at least 10% of the 20,000-hectare forest. Macron warned it would take several weeks for the fire to be completely extinguished, but pledged to replant the historic domain. Meanwhile, several arrests have been made, including one of a volunteer firefighter placed under formal investigation. Delano D'Souza of France 24 reports.
5: Greeting firefighters who've been on the front lines battling blazes in Fontainebleau. The French president visited the forest on the outskirts of Paris on Thursday. Emmanuel Macron had blunt words after six people were arrested as part of the arson probe, including a volunteer firefighter who's been placed under formal investigation.
6: I want the message to be absolutely clear. Here as everywhere else in France, there will be zero tolerance, and we will be uncompromising. Because people's lives are being put at risk, and because every time a fire breaks out, our national territory is quite simply under attack. We had never seen a fire like this, and the country has never had to deal with so many incidents of pressure, of fires breaking all over the territory.
5: Macron's visit to the area comes after 2,000 hectares of Fontainebleau's forest burned after fires broke out on Sunday. But while the blazes look extinguished, work continues to ensure they don't flare up again. The fires continue underneath. At any moment, they can come out from another spot through an underground network, so you need to wet everything. It's a lot of work.
7: According to experts, there's still a few days of work left to do before the fire risk at Fontainebleau is finally put out.
1: France 24's Delano D'Souza. And that is how we conclude this edition of The Local Report. I am D'Angelo Duzonson on The Voice of St. Martin.
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0: first stop. Get ready for some youth baseball action this summer for the Latin America and Caribbean Little League Junior Baseball Tournament. Hosted in St. Martin at the Irwin Baco Richardson Little League Stadium and the John Cooper Jose Meigs Senior Ballpark. Games will be held from July 11th through July 19th and will feature 16 teams from around the region.
1: Play ball!
0: Puerto Rico, Mexico, Dominican Republic, Anguilla, Panama, Aruba, Curacao, Venezuela, Cuba, USVI, Bonaire, Guatemala, Ecuador, Colombia, Argentina, and host team St. Martin. Come out and support the youth for the spectacular Latin America and Caribbean Little League Junior Baseball Tournament from July 11th through July 19th, right here in St. Martin.
1: Yeah!
0: This event is brought to you by KFC, SBS, Cleanup Project Fund St. Martin, APS, and VGEPE, Princess Juliana International Airport, Port St. Martin, U.S. Meat Export Federation, Simpson Bay Resort, 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

Damn. 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College, well.

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Can I say that? 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Now that's what I'm talking about.

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1: 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It's the hottest mixtape in the world. And you've got it.

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2: With who?
0: The girl next door, you know? I don't know what to do.
1: Say what?